Go to Legends. Story for you. So back in the late 90s, early 2000s, I'd run a few bus trips down to the Chicago Blues Festival. And the hotel that I always chose to get the package deal at was just around the corner from Legends. And I would gather everybody when we got off the bus and into the lobby of the hotel, right on Michigan Avenue. I'd say, listen, if you need me, I'll be right around the corner at Legends. But only one thing I have to tell you that you have to remember all weekend. When you leave this hotel, you go left. Takes you to Grant Park where the festival was. Don't go right. It'd get a little sketchy if you went right, but more than a block or so. Anyway. Alrighty. A couple of new Canadian tunes. Justin Saladino, from Montreal. He's really come of his own. I remember when he first came out, just a young man then. I think he was still a teenager. We had him up at Lighthouse Blues Festival on the Saturday stage, one of the free Saturday stages, and he's really come a long way since then. He was a phenomenal guitarist then. I hate the word or term wunderkind, as a lot do, but yeah, man, I don't know what else to say. He was just young and talented beyond his years. Anyway, he's got a new album coming out, but I've got a single from it called Lead Me Blue. And then Astronox from Hamilton will play their new single release, Blues O'Clock. Here's some Canadian stuff. Justin Saladino and Astronox.

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4: Nikki T and the Snake Charmers. I've played them fairly recently on the program, but their album, the full album, finally came out. I know I played a single not that long ago. They're a band from Detroit, and before I knew who they were, I thought they were local because they'd been playing Windsor a lot. Kitchener, Waterloo, and that. They're playing a lot of local dates. I just assumed that they were Canadian, but they're not. They often have a gentleman named Greg Nagy singing vocals, which is a rather redundant statement. Anyway, yeah, their full albums come out. I'm going to play a track from it. The album's called Ain't Wasting Time, and I'm going to play a track called Guess Who, which features Greg Nagy on vocals. And then I'm going to play a single that Greg Nagy has just put out, a Ray Charles classic. You'll know it, but he does such a good job of it. And it's really not one of my favorite Ray Charles tunes, but Greg Nagy really nails it. Here is Nikki T and the Snake Charmers with Greg Nagy on vocals, and then Greg Nagy with his own version of a Ray Charles classic.

Well, Greg Nagy certainly has the pipes. No two ways about that. And Nicky T and the Snake Charmers. I've got to see these guys. I just got to. I mean, they just sound fabulous. Tomorrow night, if you're not doing anything, why don't you head down to the Windjammer in Port Stanley? Joe Fournier will be playing there. Originally from Toronto, he lives locally now. I'm going to play two tracks from him. Going back to his Toronto years, 2015, Joe Fournier and the Badass Fajitas, a track called Sugar Bear Dirty Dog. And then from the following year, 2016, more of a solo project, Homegrown Sins, a track that he may play tomorrow night called Leave On Helm. Here is Joe Fournier. And you know what? While we're at it, I mentioned Leave On Helm. Why don't we play the band with a Leave On Helm lead vocal track? Here is Joe Fournier with the Badass Fajitas, then solo, and then the band. And you can catch Joe tomorrow night at the Windjammer in Port Stanley.

I'm going to play a couple artists that put out some stuff last year. One you may have heard of, and the other I'm fairly certain you haven't, but you may have. Jimmy Barnes from Australia. He has been a mainstay on the blues rock scene in Australia for decades. He's been around a long time. He's got a huge discography. I'm going to play a track from his most recent album, Defiant, a track called Damned If I Do, Damned If I Don't. And then we'll go down to Sacramento, a band you probably have not heard of, Early Times and the Night Rollers. Their album, Fallen Angels, Until the World Burns Down, is the track. Here is Jimmy Barnes and Early Times and the Night Rollers.

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4: Welcome back. Before I do the blues news, I want to give away some tickets. On June 27th, there's a Blues and Brews Festival at the Polish Combatants Hall. I think it's on Ann Street. Here in London, it's from 2 to 11 p.m. It's a long show, 9 bands. Limited tickets available. I've got 2 to give away. So, if you want 2 free tickets to this show, and it's going to have Joel Dupuis, Ghost Town Blues Band from Memphis, Angelica Jones, Nikki T and the Snake Charmers, I'm finally going to get to see them, Garnetta, because I've got my tickets, Garnetta Cromwell and the Groove Masters, and more to be announced. If you PM me in my Facebook page, Scott Wilkinson, not the Blues Never Die, and leave me your name, your number, your email, and I'll make sure that there'll be 2 tickets waiting for you at the door. It will be a great, great show. I guarantee it. Okay, let's do the blues news. Tonight in Massey Hall in Toronto. So if you're there listen at that show, you're not listening to me. Marcus King Band. Tomorrow night, Los Lobos and the Los Lonely Boys at the Falls View Casino in Niagara Falls, and I was offered tickets for that show, and I would have loved to gone, but it's a school night. As mentioned earlier in the show, Joe Fournier on the 18th will be at the Windjammer in Port Stanley. On the 19th, Rob Sharp Band will be at the Glasstown Brewing in Wallaceburg. June 20th, Sioux Fest. It's a fundraiser for Heart and Stroke Foundation. It's all happening at the Knights of Columbus Hall in Brantford. Jack DeKaiser with special guests, the Brant Parker Blues Band. There are going to be some more artists. 20 in advance, 25 at the door. Rob Sharp on the 20th will be at the Refined Fool Brewing Company in Sarnia. On the 25th, Garnetta Cromwell and the Groove Masters will be at the Jazz Room in Waterloo at 8 p.m. Also on the 25th, She-Wolves of London with special guest Jesse T at Room 47 in Waterloo, 7 p.m., 25 in advance, 30 at the door. June 26th, a rare appearance by the Powder Blues Band here at Aeolian Hall, here in London. 27th, the Sandpipers will be at Trout Haven in Strathroy. Also on the 27th, the Dresden Blues Festival featuring Ian Andrews Band, Fog Blues and Brass with special guest Trix. It's all happening at the Old Czech Hall in Dresden, 35 in advance. Sorry, 35 for general admission, $30 for Canada South Blues Society members. As mentioned, also on the 27th, Blues and Brews Festival at the Polish Combatants Hall. Ghost Town Blues Band, Joel Dupuis Band, Angelica Jones, Nikki T and the Snake Charmers, Garnetta Cromwell, and the Groove Masters. On the 28th, Rob Sharp Band will be at the Jazz Bar in Chatham. He'll also, on the 1st, be at the Canada Day Festival in Forest. July 3rd to 5th, the Mariposa Folk Festival is in Orillia. July 4th, the Sandpipers will be doing their annual show at the Crandall's Meadow in Putnam. And July 5th, Road Trip, Taj Mahal and the Phantom Blues Band will be at the Winter Garden in Toronto. July 5th also, Galea and the Galvanizers will be at the Richmond here in London. July 9th to 12th, what can I say? The Lighthouse Blues Festival in Kincardine. Albert Cummings, so looking forward to seeing him. Angelica Jones, I've not seen. Samantha Martin and Delta Sugar, Crystal Shawanda, Spencer McKenzie, Bywater Call, Blackburn, and many more. Yeah. July 13th, Jack DeKaiser will be at the Corktown Pub in Hamilton. And another road trip, July 15th. It's likely sold out, but you never know. Buddy Guy will be at Massey Hall in Toronto. Let's play some live music. I've got a couple more tracks from the upcoming Joe Bonamassa album, The Spirit of Rory, live from the Marquee Club in Cork, Ireland. The album actually is getting released this Friday. I'm looking forward to it. I'm actually looking more forward to the DVD. I collect audio concerts, and I've got a few, and that'll be a good one. Anyway, so recorded July 3rd of last year at the Marquee Club in Cork. I'm going to play probably my favorite Rory Gallagher tune, certainly one of, Tattooed Lady, and another track called I Fall Apart. And then we're going to go over to Lackey Dooley, an Australian guy who plays an organ with a whammy bar. It's really unique. It was recorded December 10th, 2023 at the New Morning Jazz Club in Paris, France. The Only Cure for the Blues. Now, which is really curious is that Lackey Dooley just recently signed on as Joe Bonamassa's keyboard player. So there's a bit of a connection. Here is Joe Bonamassa and Lackey Dooley live.

0: cure for the blues is the blues.
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4: Well, that was some long jamming. Took up pretty much most of that whole time slot. Okay, I did mention during the Blues News that Marcus King was playing tonight in Toronto. And tomorrow night in Niagara Falls is Los Lobos and Los Lonely Boys. And Mr. Brian Watson, my brother from another mother, we're taking everybody. I don't know how often it's happened that we've been at functions and somebody will say to Brian, "Hey, Scott." And same with me. I mean, "Hey, Brian," to me. So we're often mistaken for each other. That means he's a hell of a handsome man. But anyway, I digress. So Brian was kind enough to offer me free tickets for the Los Lobos and the Los Lonely Boys show. Him and Brant Parker are going. But 4 in the morning comes early for me, so I had to decline. Unfortunately, I love the Los Lonely Boys. I really like Los Lobos. I've seen them both before, but that wasn't my deciding factor. I do get up at 4 in the morning. Anyway, so I'm going to play some Marcus King. I'm going to play a track from Carolina Confessions that came out in 2018, a track simply called Confessions, and Los Lobos from their By the Light of the Moon album. I believe that was 1987. Yeah, from 19. Anyway, from By the Light of the Moon album, Set Me Free, Rosalie, and Los Lonely Boys from their eponymous album, the track that got them a Grammy, Heaven. Here is Marcus King Band, Los Lobos and Los Lonely Boys.

Lost Lonely Boys. They are dynamic on stage. If you've not seen them, they're certainly worth the show. And I want to thank Brian for inviting me. Brian usually listens to the show. Thanks a lot, Brian. We'll see you, if I don't see you before Lighthouse, we'll certainly see you there. Actually, I will see you before Lighthouse. We've got the Blues and Brews show. Alrighty, on with the music. So, Bernard Allison, extraordinarily talented guy. Multi-instrumentalist, keyboards, guitar. And I've seen him a few times. Well, his father was Luther Allison, who I'd never seen. One opportunity, and I turned it down. Must have been, I don't know, college exams or something. It would have had to have been something really important, maybe a kid's birthday. But I didn't go, and of course, we've lost Luther Allison. So in 2024, Bernard Allison put a double album out called Luther's Blues. And when it came out, I played a few tracks from it and put it in the library. I forgot all about it. And over the weekend, I revisited it, and I thought, what? Why the hell haven't I been listening to this more often? One, I love Luther Allison's music. Two, Bernard Allison is just an incredible artist. And it is really a super album. So I'm going to play two tracks from it, one from disc one, one from disc two. From disc one, I've picked Too Many Women, kind of a funky tune. And from disc two, Back Down South, kind of a blues shuffle. Two different feels. And I'm going to be playing it more frequently around the house. Here's Bernard Allison from his Luther's Blues album from 2024, Too Many Women and Back Down South.

Bernard Allison, Luther's Blues. I was looking for two particular tracks that I like by Luther Allison on it, All the King's Horses and Cherry Red Blues, both really favorite songs of mine by Luther Allison, but his discography was immense. So, you know, it's kind of hard to whittle it down, I suppose. I'm going to leave you with one more track. Brand new from Danny Wilde, the Viz Tone Sessions, and a tune called Wild Women Don't Have the Blues. I will talk to you next Wednesday. In the meantime, please take care of each other. Be safe. Peace.

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6: 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I'm Alex with your daily news update for Wednesday, June 17th. In campus news, Caitlin Jeffrey, who suffered serious burns in a London frat house fire in December, has become the first burn patient in the world to receive a new experimental treatment. Jeffrey's treatment at Hamilton General Hospital used exosomes, which are tiny particles released by cells to support tissue repair and reduce inflammation. Exosomes had never before been used for humans, but have been studied for years. Doctors administered two treatments days apart using 1 trillion exosomes. A skin graft was also an option, but doctors say that even in the best case scenario, this traditional treatment would not return skin to its original appearance. When CBC asked Jeffrey about the results, she said, quote, "It's honestly a miracle. Being injured in the fire has also had a deep impact on my mental health, and it's something I'm continuing to deal with. But having such good results, particularly to my face, is helping me move forward." End quote. Researchers from Western and Canadian nuclear laboratories have partnered to study the dangerous biological effects of deep space radiation on astronauts. Using organoid-on-chip technology, the team uses mini lab-grown versions of human organs lined with living cells to see how human tissues react to cosmic exposure. This system isolates variables and monitors cellular stress responses in real time, bypassing the limitations of traditional animal testing or flat cell cultures. Scientists hope these mini organ models can be sent into space ahead of humans to safely evaluate the severe radiation risks associated with long-term missions to the Moon, Mars, and the great beyond. In Mustang Sports, the Canadian University and College Golf Championship conducted by Golf Canada teed off in Lévis, Quebec yesterday. The Western men's golf team is competing this week after securing its spot back in October when the team finished in the fourth and final qualifying place at the OUA Championship, edging out McMaster. The National Collegiate Golf Tournament runs until Friday. For Radio Western, I'm Alex. 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

0: Hi, I'm Veronica, the host of The Cat's Meow every Tuesday at noon. Want to know what you'll be listening to? So do I. Every week, I'll show you all the music I've been into. You can usually expect a mix of jazz, up-tempo, and alternative pop. 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
3: Yeah, like a rerun.
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3: Yeah, I guess so.
4: Huh. Yeah, that's pretty rad.
5: Yo, yo, what is up? And welcome back to another episode of Hardcore at Midnight on Radio Western. And guys, it has been a minute. All right. It's been a while and I feel bad, you know. I've been busy with school. I've been busy with work. I've been busy with playing shows. So I've curated, I think, one of my best sets this week. I went on one of the most beautiful deep dives I think I ever have went on, okay? I got a lot of stuff that I think maybe not a lot of you guys would have heard. Maybe a lot of bands that you guys have never heard of. There's a sprinkle of some bands that, you know, everyone's heard of, but I think you're going to find a lot of deep dives. But before we get into it, let's discuss the Balmora situation. You know, I'm not trying to start opinions or anything, but it's honestly crazy. I was literally gonna have them as the first song this week. I was gonna put in beautiful the Beautiful Writing, I think that's what it's called, or In Beautiful Writing, because I love the song. I do love it. But it's crazy, like, that you drop an album that, you know what, after a while, like, I was kind of defending it for a minute, but then I realized, you know, like, I really only like the first half of it. The second half, it's kind of repetitive, and it's crazy, you know. They drop this album, you know, it's not coming out to a lot of great reviews, and then all this stuff comes out, which is like, it's horrible, and you're like, oh my god. And they had these massive tours lined up, and then just like, oh my god, this is just some of the biggest drama. And I feel like classic metalcore, but it is crazy just the, like, how quickly this band got nuked. It is honestly like just over a weekend, over the span of 3 days, from a Friday to a Sunday, band is gone. And it is absolutely wild. And I feel like this kind of big stuff hasn't happened in a while, or maybe not to my knowledge, but it just absolutely wild. Like, this feels like a tale that, like, no one's ever heard before, and it's just crazy. It's just a crazy sequence of events that have just recently occurred. But anyways, let's get right on target with this stuff, okay? So this is Right on Target with Tales You've Heard Before.

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4: Righty on then. And we are back, guys. All right, we've listened to Right on Target with Tales You've Heard Before, Ornament with I'm Searching for My Star, Eurydice, Ezelor with Let It Be Known in the Midst of Wrath and Flame, X Hellraiser X with Frozen Paradise, Veins Like Scripture with Words from the Wrist, Lament with Memories of Yesterday, and Silverstein with Bleeds No More. Now, this next part, we're going to get a little heavier. We're going to get a little deathier, all right? We're reaching into some more deathcore elements here, okay? We're going to start off with some Canadian icons, you know. I wouldn't say they're despised, but their names got it. Let's keep a good eye on this song, okay, guys? Because I want you guys to throw down, break something. Well, nothing too valuable, you know, but throw down, all right? So anyways, this is Despised Icon with Retina.

Pay Me Like One of Your French Girls, Jack, because we are on to the last song of the night, folks. We've listened to Despised Icon with Retina, Killing of a Sacred Deer with an Umbral Offering, Freezer Burn with Pain as a Portal to God, False Body with Chokehold, Stars Are Falling with a Four-Letter Lesson and Letdown, As Long as It Bleeds with Unbounded by Wings, Sinclair with Born from the Sky, My Wings Protrude from the Light, Heaven's Cold Hands with Unfamiliar Ceiling, and A Morning Star with Discreetly Shadowed Beneath a Mighty Wing. Now, trust, this last song is awesome. This band, I think, is only, from the last time I've listened to them, only has like two songs. Like, they re-released the two songs they had, or might have been like they had three songs, they re-released two. But anyways, they are awesome. Give them a check out. These guys are awesome. These guys are from America. So you know they bring some of that down south charm. But anyways, this is Trust with Aid Me and Trust.

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1: It's a lot of Chris. I reported nothing. This is how it is. You be on that tuck. It ain't caught up with you yet. 16 with that ball fade. John on my chest. 16 with that ball fade. I said about a bench. One in lost phase on the island. Rest in peace to my pops and a boy Riley. Gotta speak.
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0: Western was...
1: Western, the, yeah. Because okay, like, Western was the name of the university that I went to, the University of Western Ontario. Yes!
0: No one's sure ever heard of that in their lifetime. No. Not you, Western Ontario.
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get these ideas, right? We're gonna do this great story on this like bizarre cult, right? And they go down to bars and they eavesdrop in on conversations, and then they don't even print the whole truth. What they do is pick the most sensational, you know.

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We're into this just because this scene gives you the opportunity to be an individual, and you get to say what you want to say, do what you want to do.

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Hey everyone, welcome to Nothing on TV. I'm your host Jack Seaports, and we're live every Thursday from 7 to 9 in the morning. We have a great show ahead for you, so stay tuned. We're going to be listening to Marquee Moon by Television, their debut album today, but I'm trying to figure out how to use the record player, so I'm just going to play, let's see what I should play. You know what? We're going to play, how long is this song? Yeah, it's not that long. All right, we're going to play The Nude by Catherine Wheel. This song is so good. Enjoy.

That was The Nude by Catherine Wheel. All right, I think I figured this out. A funny thing about this album is I've actually worn out two copies of it. I had another record version, which got worn out. And there was also a CD version. You might be like, Jack, how did a CD version get worn out? But it was in a car's CD like deck thing, and then the car got into like a little bit of a fender bender, and it was just in pieces. So yeah, that RIP that CD copy of Marquee Moon. All right, let's see what we got. Do we have any signal? Let's see. Oh, okay, never mind, we're muted. Oh, wait, no, okay, we're getting signal. Give me a sec.

I am so sorry. I'm so sorry about that little scratch there. So those were See No Evil and Venus. See No Evil, I am a very big fan of that one. I really like the guitar riff. Especially those drums. Those drums are, like, almost jazzy. And, yeah. But Venus, since I just heard it, right now, is also really standing out to me. I don't know how I never noticed this, but I fell right into the arms of Venus de Milo, and Venus de Milo being the statue without the arms. That is so funny to me. That's just really funny. Yeah, great songs. They're just so tight. There are just so many little melodic, like licks and features. There's so many little melodies in this album that stick in my head. Yeah, really sorry about that scratch. Let's hope I don't do that again, because my poor record. All right. It's kind of hard to see. Good. Hang on. Give me a second.

All right, that thing is slippery. I'm so sorry if that... I don't know how loud that was for you guys. I really apologize because this thing is trying to mess with me. Yeah, all right. Friction, that is like their most ZZ Top song. I just, like, that just hit me while listening in that time. Like, all of those little bluesy riffs, so ZZ Top. Really remind me of, like, Just Got Paid. What else did... It's especially Just Got Paid for me. I think Jesus Just Left Chicago, maybe? No. There are some riffs there that just really... And the delivery of the vocals definitely contributed to that. When I saw ZZ Top, it was last year, the drummer is so old that he has a dedicated back cracker where every between every two or three songs... he gets picked up and has his back cracked. I thought that was awesome. Keep doing what you're doing, even if the world's trying to say you're too old. All right, let's see. This is going to be the title track, Marquee Moon. Let's hope I don't mess this needle drop up. Yes! All right.

0: 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I'm going to put on some ads, but don't go anywhere.
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I love how they recorded the piano on this album. This one is, yeah. Guiding Light is one of my favorites off this album. I think it's not super rated by people who listen to it. But Elevation as well. That one has a very, very nice guitar solo. I love how long it goes on for, but how intentional everything feels in that. The progression of it is very nice. All right. Let's see what else we have. All right, yeah. We just have two more songs. We have Prove It and Torn Curtain. So Prove It is up next.

0: This case is closed.
1: That was Prove It. I love that song. That might be my favorite off the album, honestly. Oh, wow. Yeah. I just think that one is just so packed full of, like, catchy hooks. And in the demo version of it, Tom Verlaine, the lead singer, says, like, this case is closed. A lot more than just at the end of the song, and I didn't realize that's exactly what he was saying until I listened to the demo. And I think it's just so oh my god, yeah, what a great song. Next up, we have the last track, "Torn Curtain." I'm just gonna use the cleaner here because yeah. I don't mind a little bit of dust, but it was a little much. Oh, come on. Yeah, I'm trying out using the record player here, and it's a little bit finicky, at least for my case. But this is a lot of fun. I really like bringing it in. All right, this is track 8, "Torn Curtain." Oh my gosh, more? What is your issue? All right, there we are. This is track 8, "Torn Curtain."

0: That was Marquee Moon by Television. Well, the song was Torn Curtain. The album was Marquee Moon by Television. Thank you very much for tuning in. We're live every Thursday from 7 to 9 in the morning. After this, we are going to have a mix of good music. It is unfortunately a rerun. I was unable to export my pre-recorded broadcast before it crashed. But hopefully that never happens again, because I don't like doing reruns. Have a great one. Take that. Rewind it back.
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I mind my words because they're gonna last forever. But I also speak my mind because it's gonna last forever. Honey.

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0: Does it feel to you like AI is taking over? 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
1: 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A UFO.
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5: And I am Laura Munoz.
4: And we're here with Anahí Gonzalez. Thanks for being here.
6: Thank you. Thank you for the invitation.
4: So to start us off, could you tell us a little bit about yourself and your degree program?
6: Yeah. So my name is Anahí Gonzalez. I'm from Mexico. I did my MFA in visual arts. I started in 2019 and I just started my PhD in the same department last week. So yeah, so back in Mexico, I did my bachelor's. I didn't do a BFA. I didn't study art as like the degree. So I fell in love with photography when I was 15. I was in a high school that, just imagine, Western has a high school. And so I was in that high school and that program had a photo club. But I was, you know, talking and like in the community, in the club, there was also people from university. So me, 15 years old, I was talking about photography and theory with people 22, 23 sometimes. So that was my like, you know, first years in photography. But I started my degree, my undergrad in marketing. For 1 year and a half. During that 1 year and a half, I had classes of like finance, estadística, that I can't remember how to say in English.
5: Economics
6: and stuff. So it was very much not in the creative field. So I decided to change university and change degree to communication, where my degree was focused in journalism, but I had classes in film, I had classes in photography, journalism. I then went one semester to Europe to study in Madrid, in the Universidad Europea de Madrid, and I studied there television and photography and film. So during that time, to be honest, I never thought about studying a master's. But being, you know, outside the country, I started realizing that I was like, hey, I think I can do that. So I started researching about programs outside Mexico, scholarships to funding. And I was very interested during that time in, when I was studying in Madrid, I did a project, a photo project, where I feel that it was like the start of like that I really wanted to be 100% in photography. Photography was always part of my life, but it was always something that it was like extra outside like my 9-to-5 job. I had exhibitions and everything, but it was always like as like a side note in my daily life a little bit. So that time when I went to study abroad, I was really like, I want photography to be 100%, and what can I do to like get that? So I started researching. Canada was an option. In 2017, I graduated and I had the opportunity. I was visiting a friend here at Western, and this person was doing an internship here. So I saw Western. I started searching about the faculty as well, about the program. And that's how I decided that Western, I wanted to study at Western. So that's how it started a little bit, like my passion for photography and like kind of the journey to start grad school.
4: Fantastic. And well, we're so glad to have you here. Very glad that we chose this path. So could you tell us a little bit about the projects that you've been working on here at Western?
6: Yeah. So when I started my program, I wanted to work with themes of migration. That was like the first one. I come from the north of Mexico. So my city is Saltillo. And Saltillo is a city known to be an in-transit city. People, migrants from the, you know, South America pass my city to go to the United States. So you have the train that a lot of people jump off and on. There's a really great and big shelter for migrants. So my city, it's an industrial city, and I saw every day as well that topic about migration, but it was always related to the one in the United States. So when I moved here to Canada, I started noticing, especially, well, for me living in Mexico, I always saw Canada and United States as the ones up there, right? But when I moved here, I realized that it was very different. I have some family members that live in the United States that immigrated there, but the feeling here, especially for the Mexican community, especially in London, I think there's so many Mexicans, and it's quite hard sometimes to connect with them, because if you compare it to the one in the United States, it's not that big, the community. So I started, I was really interested in creating a new narrative or visual narrative that could decenter the American one. Because, you know, from my experience coming from the North, I always saw the two countries as like equal and the same. But when I moved here, I was like, no, they're different. So I think it's very important. And for me, starting my program, especially the master's, it was very important for me to really separate that from the United States narrative to the Canadian one concerning Mexican migration. So that's how it started, the idea. I then, you know, because the community is so small in comparison to the one in the United States, I started connecting with like Mexican migrants in social media, you know, in the groups of, like Latinos in Canada, Mexicans in Toronto and stuff like that. So I would do like a post saying that I was doing a photo work and I wanted to connect with people. And in a way, it was also for me to create a community for my own and for me searching that, you know, home here. So in Mexico, and that's why I mentioned a little bit about my advertising. I studied communication, but like between my grad studies and my undergrad, I was working full time in advertising. And during that time, I did political campaigns locally and state. I did, what else? Music festivals, industrial like part, all kind of advertising. And in a way, I was also using photography in that job to create, you know, a story. Sometimes in the political campaigns, you know, a story will be putting the candidate in a scenario, in a context that would benefit that campaign. And that definitely, for me, that experience, I felt very uncomfortable. I started to realize internally the impact that photography has, especially nowadays digitally, that you can easily erase bodies and photographs, that you can insert things in the photos, and those photographs are then used in social media, newspaper, and they create, you know, a narrative that are beneficial to the people that are creating those images. And for a purpose. So with that background, when I was like starting my project, I did some portraits and stuff, but there was something about that that made me so uncomfortable. And I remember my experience in advertising, and I started realizing like who I am to put a face of like how a Mexican migrant looks like. And for what purpose I'm doing that. So I just did a series of like 10 photographs with people, and I only show it in a critique, and I just couldn't. I felt very uncomfortable. I started then thinking about photography as an event, and thinking about, you know, when you think about photography as an event, you think about who takes the photographs, who is in front of the camera. The camera is an object, is a power too. Like, and then thinking about the photograph as itself and where it's shared and for what purpose. You know, because when you think about a photograph in a museum, you know, for what purpose that photo is there? Why is it in the archive? And I then started thinking about what other elements can I use in my practice and my research as well to talk about, you know, Mexican migration, and maybe even talk about this representation of like, you know, I started feeling this like a little bit anxiety in my practice of using like human bodies. But then I was like, I think it's necessary to create a new alternative, especially visually. Another, you know, I'm just kind of like talking a little bit about like my first year and then the second year. I come from the north where there's a lot of, it's an industrial city where there's a lot of like, you know, Chrysler, Ford, Kia, a lot of companies that go up to the United States and Canada. There's the mining companies, the Canadian ones. So I was very interested when thinking about representation and going to the Latin markets and seeing all the products and stuff. I started realizing the cardboard boxes and thinking about like Mexican labor and how the Mexican labor is seen here in Canada. So when thinking about human labor, Mexican labor, and then the representation, it was on imagery, it was very interesting to see elements, for example, in the bag of the mangoes, the sombrero, the mustache, the collars. Then you see another boxes that are like people in horses and stuff. And like, I started thinking like, you know, this is brands and this is branding, this is advertising, but where did these elements come from? So I started digging up a little bit and, you know, photography in Mexico, when it started this like elements, and it come from like this in the construction of nationalism and identity in Mexico. So when you dig a little bit more, those kind of elements come from like artists, that European artists that went to Mexico and did these illustrations and sexualized and exoticized bodies and costumes and everything. And then people that had a camera or, you know, a brush, a paintbrush in Mexico that were the elite, started copying, not copying, but like, you know, borrowing that representation and using it. And then that was kind of like how it started, you know, this national identity. And especially in the 1900s at the beginning, everyone in the world was like creating this nationalism and like, this is what makes you French, this is what makes you Mexican, this is what makes you Colombian too, and stuff like that. So I think when, you know, it comes from the car boxes and, you know, you see the brands. And when you think about that representation and nationalism a little bit, and when you see it in the lens of commerce and in the relationship between United States, Canada, and Mexico, it's quite interesting to see the value and what it means, Mexican labor, and how it's like represented, right? So that was a little bit kind of how my work shifted a little bit. I was as well talking about Mexican labor. When you Google Mexican worker in English here in Canada, the imagery that pops, it's human bodies kind of like bending a little bit, you know, picking like fruits and stuff. But when you Google Canadian workers, I don't see that kind of posture in the human bodies doing the work, right? So I was thinking about that. I wanted to or, you know, I'm aiming to create a new alternative visually that could, you know, I think we need, my goal is, or like my, yeah, what I think about when I'm doing my work, it's that we need to create new ways of seeing Mexican labor. And I think in this step of my work, I want to use cardboard and boxes and this kind of iconography to start talking about why, where it come from, like where does this come from, this construction, and like for what purpose, to think who's taking the photographs. And I think it's very important in my exhibitions and everything, I put very open, let's discuss like who's taking the photographs. I think it's very important as photographers to really be open to these discussions, because when you're in social media scrolling, you don't think about when you see images of like, who's taking these photographs for what purpose? So that's a little bit of how, you know, my master's went in my project and my thesis. And now with my PhD, that is something that I want to continue. Am I open to use human bodies in the future? I would like to, but I think I still need to think about in a way that I can value and respect and make a safe space to, I don't know. I think I'm still thinking about a way that I could completely engage with the community and maybe have a collaboration with other people. And yeah, that's a little bit about that.
7: I think your project is absolutely interesting. And I also think that there's something that is behind it, and is what are the kind of jobs that migrants are getting in Canada, right? So probably the fact that you are seeing this narrative behind the pictures that you see is related with the kind of jobs that migrants are able to get here. So I was looking some of your work, and I saw that you are now incorporating things such as audio and some other things in order to tell the stories. Could you tell us a little bit more about it? Because I saw a picture of the lake, which is interesting, because Canada has a lot of big lakes, but you put an audio there that is about the sea. But it was really beautiful, and of course lakes are more like calm than the sea, but I thought it was a very interesting relationship that you did there. So I am wondering how you are planning to, or why did you transition into incorporating other elements to your projects?
6: Yeah, when I started the program, I was very like lens-based / photographer, but when I was thinking about, you know, Mexican labor here and Mexican workers, there's always this, you know, as Google, when you Google Mexican workers, there's only one kind of job that appears. When you talk with people and you say Mexican worker, Mexican migrant, they think about, like Google, the same kind of job. So for me, it was very important, even in my research, to talk about, you know, there's Mexican workers that come here with an international student visa. There's Mexican workers that come here, you know, as express entry, PR. There's another people that come here as refugees, Mexican workers. And, you know, they come as refugees and they start working, and they're vulnerable as well. International students, there are workers that are vulnerable as well, and they can take advantage of because of like the temporality of or temporal status here in Canada. So for me, when thinking about Mexican worker, and you know, there's a bunch of different ways and types of workers here in Canada when it comes to Mexican workers, I was interested as well in exploring other mediums. So when I was doing, you know, photography, there was a feeling of me to like work with audio. You know, I would go to like the beach here where it's like the lake, but I will think about my mother's hometown in Veracruz. And I was just looking at, you know, the water, and it was so big. then it kind of reminded me that it was Veracruz, but I was like, there's something off, but kind of similar. And maybe it's similar because I'm seeing it in the lens of nostalgia and I'm missing home and I'm alone here. So, you know, I was using photography, but how can you express that kind of feeling? So, for example, that piece, it was me. I use an audio of my grandma singing a lullaby about the ocean. And then the imagery in the image, in the video, it's not the ocean. It's not the sea. It's a lake. So I think it was very important for me to use other mediums because I was feeling so many things when I moved here to Canada, that photography then wasn't enough. So, yeah.
4: And I know that you've recently hosted this summer an exhibition here at the Art Lab in the John Labatt Visual Arts Center. And I know that you have actually simultaneously put on an exhibition in Mexico at the same time. So could you talk a little bit about the exhibition, what you showed, and what was the experience of hosting two exhibitions simultaneously in different parts of the world?
6: Yeah. So I didn't even know that I was going to do that in my first year. That idea came when I had the opportunity to go two, three months

0: Canada. So at that point, I remember I wanted to talk about, you know, thinking about that connection, especially with train, that sometimes the Canadian role, the Canada role in that train seems a little bit invisible or like hiding a little bit. So I wanted to, when I was looking at the trains, looking at the train, there was something inside of me that I was like, I want to do something more for my thesis exhibition. And I started thinking about a place where to exhibit in Mexico as well. So then, you know, I talked with my supervisor. I was like, is it possible? And she said, is it possible, Anaí? And I'm like, okay. So it was so important for me to do a work, you know, because I had a bunch of like work of the 2 years, different series and everything. But when I divided them in two spaces, the one in Mexico, it's in El Nodo. It's a cultural space that it's an old train station. So it was next to the trains and it's already closed. It's not operating, that train station, but now it's a cultural space. So having, you know, the work into cultural, you know, I'm going to talk about the one in Canada was in the art lab here at Western, the visual arts department. But when thinking about two cultural spaces talking to each other in the same, like in you know, at the same time through artwork, through my work, and through the same topic that it's about Mexican migration and Mexican labor, and the one in Mexico being the train, like where it starts, and here in Canada where it ends. It was so important for me, and I think doing that gesture in that event in my thesis work, I think it make the artwork speak in another level as well. And think about me as an artist here in Canada and being an artist as well in Mexico. So I decided, you know, the artwork, I had photographs, I have video pieces, I have a sculpture installation, and just, you know, seeing the two exhibitions and what work was going to be in each side in the Mexico and Canada, and then seeing the two exhibitions, just seeing what work was there and here. I think it echoed the importance of creating a narrative between Mexico and Canada and, you know, living the one in between a little bit, you know?
1: I think that from all of what we've talked about, I'm really interested in knowing, I come from a science background, so my master's and my PhD, I guess they are very different. So I'm wondering how do you do a master's in photography? What is it required from you? Do you have time for research where you, like, for example, talk to the immigrants, or where you're able to explore your topic deeply, or how do they grade you? What do you have to present for the? Yeah, this is a question that I don't know, and I'm really curious, because I think it's very interesting to actually you be able to have this specialization in photography in a topic you're really interested about. But I'm wondering how this research goes.
0: Yes. So I think before entering grad school in art, I think the first thing that you need to work on is putting your work, you know, you love it, you did it, but put it next to you, because it's going to be attacked. And so, you know, you need to see, even, you know, there's some photographs that I love and they're so special to me. And there's some work that I use, like even, you know, my grandma's like voice and stuff like that. But I need to understand that in grad school, we have critiques and people are going to discuss about that and maybe make a formal, you know, critique about maybe the audio's not that good. I don't read it that way and stuff like that. But I think in grad school, especially in art, in the MFA, you need to, you know, first love a lot, defend your work, but understand that your work, it's not you in a way. And for you to, your work to grow, and you as well as an artist, you need to understand that, like, there will be feedback, there will be critiques, and there will be times that you're going to go, no, thank you. that comment, I will continue with my path or understand.

0: and then maybe reflect on like, maybe I need to work on that. So I think your question about grades in the art school, in grad school, I think it's more, you know, being open to discussions and be open with your work, but as well know where the things you can do. I don't know, maybe I didn't answer your question. I think grad school in art, especially in the studio stream, it's challenging because you're writing as well, but you're doing exhibitions too. So you're required to write in an academic / artist way, but then you're a visual artist. And sometimes words, you're not that great in words. You're better, you know, sharing your thoughts and ideas in an image. So I think for visual artists, grad school, you develop those skills of writing, but as well of doing work, and that your work is going to be seen and criticized and being criticized and all that. Yeah.
1: Amazing. So we're almost out of time. So for our last question, can you tell us anything about your future projects and where you want to take your research in your PhD?
0: Yeah. So I'm definitely continuing researching and, you know, talking about Mexican labor here in Canada and the connections between Mexico, between the two countries. There's something about that I kind of want to explore. It's about Mexican artists, contemporary artists here in Canada, if they're in the archives, or like what is the role or the impact of this artwork here in Canada. Because when you think about Mexican artists in California, in United States, there's a lot of work. Why? Because, you know, Mexican migration to United States started in the past century. And even before, you know, when I don't want to go into like history, but like thinking about this new relationship between Mexico and Canada, how artwork, you know, the role of it in this relationship. So we'll see how it goes. But that's kind of the idea a little bit. Yeah, for the PhD.
1: We really wish you the best. And thank you so much for coming on. If anyone wants to learn anything more about your research, is there a website they can go to?
0: Yes. So the website is, wait, there's going to be a pause because I'm really bad on like how to say my website. So it's www. Okay. So you can see my work in my website at www.anaigonzalez.com.
1: Thank you so much.
0: Thank you so much.
1: This is Gradcast, the official radio show and podcast of the Society of Graduate Students at Western University. 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

0: Hey, how are you doing? It's Jonathan Whitford here. Do you want to keep up with new Canadian releases, but you just don't have the time? Well, not to worry, I'll do all that and more for you Tuesday mornings from 7 to 9 here at Coasting. 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
3: Welcome back to our studio. 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

That's Brown by Title Fight. You're listening to Radio Western, and this is a brand new episode of Tunes and Tomes, where we talk about all things books, books I love pretty much exclusively. And today we are talking about one of my favorite books I've read so far this year, so much so that I've actually already started a reread of it. I really need to lock in to the reread. I have so many things going on in my reading life at the moment. But this book is worth reading twice in 6 months, I'm telling you. I think I haven't read a book twice in 6 months since I read The Secret History. So this is actually quite a feat. And that book, of course, is Station 11 by Emily St. John Mandel, a Canadian author, actually. It was published in 2014, and it follows the plot of a fictional influenza pandemic that is extremely infectious and deadly, and it kills most of the population worldwide. There's multiple timelines in this book, mainly following a production of King Lear happening in Toronto right before the pandemic breaks out, and also a timeline 20 years later, once the pandemic has pretty much completely wreaked havoc and people are essentially living in a post-apocalyptic world. There's a traveling theater troupe that goes around the Great Lakes region performing mostly Shakespeare plays, actually only Shakespeare plays, and some music as well. There's like a concert that goes along with this traveling troupe. They play anything popular, including like pop music hits and classical favorites. It's a really interesting mix of people living in very difficult times. Like I said, it takes place mainly in the Great Lakes area, which for people listening near London is probably an extremely familiar setting. It definitely added to the enjoyment and atmosphere for me because I could picture the exact type of nature that they were walking through for most of this, because there's no electricity anymore also in this book. That's part of the pandemic. It's everything, all technology has kind of crumbled. They've gone back to like a horse-drawn cart and walking for most of their traveling theater needs. So it really does have a lot to do with the environment of the Great Lakes, which I love. I love living in this region. I love it so much. There's also a TV miniseries, which I haven't watched yet, from HBO, but definitely one I need to watch. It came out post COVID-19 pandemic, so I'm sure that had some influence on how they adapted the story. It would be an interesting thing to analyze. But first, before we talk more about pandemics, we have another song. This is Have Heart with No Roses, No Skies.

That's Tiger's Jaw with Never Saw It Coming on Radio Western. You're listening to Tunes and Tomes. Tiger Jaw, such a great, great band. That's off their self-titled album. Phenomenal album front to back. It was so hard to pick even which song of theirs I wanted to play on this show today. I think I Saw Water would work really well, or maybe Heat as well. But I've been really into Never Saw It Coming, and that's the closing track on the album, so I think it'll work really nicely with a song that's coming up, which is the opening track on a different album by another band I love. If you listen to my show a lot, you will have definitely heard them a lot. But before that, let's talk a little bit more about Station 11 by Emily St. John Mendel. That's the book we're discussing today, and that is a book all about pandemics, and pandemics for the audience of 2026 are probably something much too familiar. Although we're getting farther and farther out from it, I feel like many people are like, it fundamentally changed how things operate. I think you can point to the COVID-19 pandemic as a big catalyst for where we are as a society right now. But in a way, I feel like we're also not conscious of it. Like, obviously we're conscious of it. No one is forgetting the pandemic we just went through not that long ago, but I feel like it's not top of mind maybe like it once was. But anyways, this book, the pandemic is called The Georgian Flu, and it kind of is like an alternate timeline in a way, a look into what the COVID-19 pandemic could have been if the virus was even more deadly and even more infectious. The infection rate with this flu in the book is like, you can't escape it. And pretty much anyone who gets it will die like within the day even. So there was really no way to combat it or cure it, because like the doctors who were treating it were dead like the next day because they also caught it. Like, there's very few people who survive, and that makes the setting 20 years later after this pandemic very dangerous, because people kind of turn to desperate measures when society collapses in such a way. And I think we saw even a little taste of that with the COVID pandemic. We'll talk more about kind of desperation and stuff coming up. This is Habitat by Pine Grove.

That there was Alaska by Pine Grove. Those two songs, Habitat and Alaska, they're right after each other on that album, and they flow into each other so beautifully. The reason I wanted to play Alaska on this show is because my favorite line in that song is also really expanded on in the book as well. So my favorite verse in that song, it goes like this: when we landed in Orlando and the local time was 11:11, the pilot had his eyes closed through that opalescent open road, and then time spread and expanded, the lines fanned out across the land. And I want to read just a little section from Station 11 when we're following one of the main characters, Christian, and she has killed people in her time in this post-apocalyptic world. For every person she kills, she marks herself with a little tattoo to never forget it. And so this is her describing that. The first marked a man who came at her in her first year with the symphony, when she was 15, rising fast and lethal out of the underbrush. And he never spoke a word, but she understood his intent. As he neared her, sound drained from the world and time seemed to slow. She was distantly aware that he was moving quickly, but there was more than enough time to pull a knife from her belt and send it spinning. So slowly, steel shrieked, and she couldn't hear him, but she watched his mouth open and she knew that she must have heard, because the symphony was suddenly all around her, and this was when the volume slowly rose and time resumed its normal pace. It's a physiological response to danger, Dieter told her when Christian mentioned the soundlessness of those seconds, the way time stretched and expanded. This seemed a reasonable enough explanation, but there was nothing in her memories to account for how calm she was afterwards, when she pulled her knife from the man's throat and cleaned it. And this is why she stopped trying to remember her lost year on the road, the 13 unremembered months between leaving Toronto with her brother and arriving in the town in Ohio where they stayed until he died and she left with the symphony. Whatever that year on the road contained, she realized, it was nothing she wanted to know about. I loved how that passage spoke of time. I mean, how time kind of is a space, or like the way they interact in your mind when you're going through something so terrible that you can't fathom. I thought that was like a really accurate portrayal to how that actually feels in real life. I love when writing can capture something like that. We have another song now. This is Poison Root by Alex G.

0: 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And I promise you won't be disappointed.
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That is Drawn to the Blood by Sufjan Stevens on Radio Western. You listen to Tunes and Tomes. And that song is one I consider maybe the saddest song of all time, or the song that has the ability to make me the most sad of all time. Every time I listen to it, oh my God, I get choked up, tear up, you know. So if this next section is a little emotional, that's why. And also because we're talking about maybe the hardest part of this book, Station 11 by Emily St. John Mandel. The biggest conflict arising in the post-pandemic, post-apocalyptic timeline is definitely the cult. There's this cult leader, and we find out who he is at the end of the book, but I won't say that here because it's a bit of a spoiler. But he is using the fear of the pandemic to draw people into him, using the idea that he is some messiah or prophet, and taking advantage of the fear brought on by some huge world event like this, which I think was a nice touch to the book just because of how realistic that is. Like, yes, there are people like this who try to take advantage for their own means, for their own power, of tragic events like this. Here's a song by a band that's maybe my favorite of all time, Pup. It's Never Try.

is Driving West by Static Safari, who are a band out of Brantford. And I really love that song in particular because it mentions London, a great city of London, Ontario. You're listening to Radio Western. This is Tunes and Tomes. Today we're talking about Station 11 by Emily St. John Mandel. And I would say maybe some of the biggest discourse surrounding the publication of this book is what genre to place it in. Most places considered it a science fiction novel, but Emily St. John Mandel herself resisted this label, saying there was no fictional technology in this book, although I would argue it's a dystopian. And dystopian, I guess, many times falls into the science fiction category, although it's not always science fiction, but normally they're closely related. Yeah, so I think it's maybe at least speculative fiction, but she says it's literary fiction. I would say it's literary science fiction because I think a fictional virus is fictional healthcare, which are like health concerns, which is a science thing. So in my opinion, everyone's right. You have to read the book, kind of decide for yourself. Do you think this is science fiction or not? Up next, we have an amazing song by another Brantford band. It is Heavy Loam by High Low.

is Joyce Manor with the Opossum, which is my favorite song, along with Grey Guitar off their newest album, which is called I Used to Go to This Bar. Very great album. It's a classic Joyce Manor one, like only 18 minutes long. There's no downsides to just giving it a listen, maybe finding a song that you love. You're listening to Radio Western, and this is Tunes and Tomes with me, Phoebe. And we are coming to an end of this episode about Station 11 by Emily St. John Mandel. Something that stood out to me about this book, obviously, is the environment and the nature. And when I think about environment and nature, I think of Walt Whitman. He is a great poem. He wrote my favorite poem of all time, which is, what is it? It's either section 51 or 52 of Song of Myself. And it goes like, I am large, I contain multitudes. That poem, that's a great poem. But that's not the poem we're going to talk about today, because the poem we're going to talk about today is one that I got in a zine, actually, when I was out at a little literary event in London, since London's so cool and has those types of things. It's section 4 of I Sing the Body Electric by Walt Whitman, and it goes like this. I have perceived that to be with those I like is enough. To stop in company with the rest at evening is enough. To be surrounded by beautiful, curious, breathing, laughing flesh is enough. To pass among them, or to touch anyone, or to rest my arm ever so lightly round his or her neck for a moment. What is this then? I do not ask any more delight. I swim in it as in a sea. There is something in staying close to men and women and looking on them and in the contact and odor of them that pleases the soul well. All things please the soul, but these please the soul well. And I think that really wraps up this episode well, because Station 11 is about all the things I mentioned, but at the end of the day, Station 11 is mostly about the cast of characters and how their perseverance and their community in face of such tragedy and violence resulting from uncontrollable natural tragedy. Human violence. The violence of nature and the violence of humans, I guess, coming together to create unoptimal situations where people still find each other and love each other and protect each other and have community and have hope that a world is still possible. I'm going to leave you for now, but if you love talking books, then come hang out with me on YouTube at The Library of Phoebe or Instagram also at The Library of Phoebe. I talk a lot more about all the books I read over on those platforms. This song is called Cherry Coke.

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3: Hello, hello. This is what's preemptively called Listen and Learn, where I talk about song lyrics that I really like. Today's theme is love songs because it's prom season. And also, I think spring and summer is just the time when people are getting, you know, to know each other better because you have more free time. So I figured why not do a segment on love. So I'm starting off strong with Sarah Kinsley's Truth of Pursuit, which is off her new EP. I love her songwriting. I love how she portrays things. So yeah, take a good listen.

So that was Lauryn Hill's take of Can't Take My Eyes Off of You, which I love that version, honestly. That whole album is amazing. But also that love song is such a unique way to take it. And it's also just a very simple love song. You'd be like, heaven to touch, I want to hold you. It's expressing very basic things, but it's so catchy and it's so cute. And obviously reminds everybody of the movie. Up next, though, I've got Best Guess by Lucy Dacus. Love Lucy Dacus. Her lyrics are so beautiful. This song especially is so, like, let's get married, let's settle down. And it's portraying love for the simplest of things, like clasping your necklace, zipping up your dress. You're my best bet at the future. It's so sweet. So definitely give it a listen.

was well dressed, and everybody was a mess. Six things without fail you must do, so that your woman loves just you. All the girls played

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Continuing on with a little bit of an oldie, just a throwback to Just the Way You Are, Billy Joel. Love that song. I think it really portrays the emotion of, like, I just really like you for who you are. And it's very hard to find nowadays, and it's also very hard for people to see. It's just, let me love this person the way that they are. Like, you don't have to change your hair, you don't have to change how you dress. Because I said I love you, it means something, and that's a promise. So, I just love the words of that song, and I'm continuing on with Apollo by Bryant Barnes, which is kind of like a love confession song. The chorus is like, I'm speechless, I'm breathless, I'm helplessly in love with you. It's like this desperation of wanting to express that. And it's such a simple song. It's really not like there's not a bunch of layers or anything like that. It's just him, his heart, and his piano just telling this person, I am in love with you, which is always really sweet.

So these last couple of songs are all about the message of kind of continuing on and hopefulness. We've got Modest Mouse, Float On, which is literally just, we're all going to be fine. Everything's going to be fine. I feel like with everything that's going on in the world right now and everyone struggling and seeing all the negative stuff online, I feel like music is and has always been one of the outlets for hope in like trying times. So the last three songs are just to encourage everyone to be a little more hopeful and believe in that there's a future and that your voice matters.

Before I play this last song, this is I Can See the Future by Canadian singer-songwriter Leith Ross, who is really super cool. They themselves said that this song was about a guy basically coming back to our version of the planet hundreds, thousands of years in the future, who knows, and seeing everything growing and all of the joy in the world. And it's just a song about having hope for a good future. And I think everyone should listen to it.

0: Western was...
1: Western, yeah. Because okay, like, Western was the name of the university that I went to, the University of Western Ontario. Yes!
0: No one's ever heard of that in their lifetime. No. Not you, Western Ontario.
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Oh, hello. You are listening to another episode of Difficult Easy Listening. I am here live in studio. Happy Thursday, everyone. And if you're struggling out there, my love and compassion goes out to you. Mostly, today I got some country in the bag and some cassettes of previously recorded shows, historical records. One of them is half Joy Division, and the other one is an episode of The Rocketeeria from 2006 here at this station, Testicle Day. Both are great. I don't know what side I'm going to play yet, but coming up we're going to hear country girls singing country songs, and in the background is Tamita playing the Star Wars theme. May the 4th just passed. May the 4th be with y'all.

0: All right. That was the Browns, featuring Jim Edward Brown, produced by Chet Atkins. Released 1960. I find the Browns quite soothing, as well as the color brown. You know, I choose restaurants not based on the menu as much as how much the color brown is incorporated into their decor, and if the lighting is danker than bright. And you know what restaurant fits that bill is the Del Mar. I was pleasantly surprised. Yesterday, I ordered one egg, crispy potatoes, coffee, water, orange juice, and it came to $12. So, there's a tip for y'all, Del Mar, Dundas Street East. It's all right. Coming up, I selected Testicle Day. So we're going to travel back to 2006 for this bit of radio gold. I don't remember the host name. If you have that information, you can call or text 661-3600. All right, let's do it.
1: 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Go, start off now.
2: One, two, three, four.

That's right. Welcome back to the Rocketeer, 94.9 CHRW, the last track we checked out there. Oh, wait. I think I hear a dog being castrated. Yeah. Oh, man, that's horrible. My poor doggy today had his cojones chopped off. Anyway, Hellbound 71 was that last track off of their latest Hot Rod Cadillac was that number. And before that, a band, like I said, the last couple weeks, I'm going to play them every single week till I find a bad track. That was The Ride Theory from Hamilton, Ontario. Pretty darn local off of In This City. Got Me on the Run was that track. And opening up that set as part of Testicle Day here on the Rocketeria, that was King Missile with Detachable Penis. Now, as I say, it is Testicle Day, and I found this fantastic website, www.scrotalsafetycommission.com. They have a fantastic logo, and you know the headline on the website is, Your Scrotum, Get the Facts. So just a couple here for guys, and you know, for girls, there's some careful handling techniques here as well that you might want to know. Fact number one, the testicles are oval organs. Beat that. Metaphorically, I mean. And let's read one more here. Your testes are about 4 to 4.5 centimeters long and 2 to 2.5 centimeters round. And that is like one of those gumballs that cost a quarter in a Walmart entrance. Not quite as big as 50-cent gumballs or those plastic eggs with a friendship bracelet in it. Should we do another one? One more? It's normal for one testicle to hang lower than the other in the scrotum. It's considered more attractive to have the right one lower than the left. The opposite applies to European tastes. And thanks to Alex G. She's here working feverishly, helping me out on Testicle Day. We're going to play the Test Icicles. And Boa versus Python is the name of this little EP. And the track I'm going to play is What's in the Box. Yeah, that's right. Insert your own joke here. What's in the Box? 94.9 CHW, the Rocketeria, Testicle Day.

Testicle safety tip number one. Riding escalators is both fun and convenient, but please remember to wear slacks. Will you enjoy the mechanical... Let's start this again. Riding escalators is both fun and convenient, but please remember to wear slacks while you enjoy mechanical comfort of a moving staircase. And never sit on an escalator tread, even if the escalator is not in service. Up next, the Buzzcocks off of Flat Pack Philosophy with I Don't Exist. Which is what the ghost of my dog's testicles would say to him.

All right, welcome back to the Rocketeeria. Buck Malibu here with you, 6 to 8 p.m. every Friday night. That's right. The last track you checked out there, of course, was Magneta Lane. They've spent many a week in the CHRW Top 30 Countdown. Dancing with Daggers is that album. And 22 was the name of that number. Get it? Name that number. Oh, I'm freaking hilarious. And before that, the Buzzcocks swung up by request off of Flat Pack Philosophy, I Don't Exist, opening up that set here on Testicle Day. That was the Test Icicles with off of Boa versus Python. What's in the Box was the number right there. Now, not only am I going to provide you with testicle, you know, facts and information, I'm going to provide you with testicle events, testicle things that you can do. That's right. Testicle festivals. If you've got a mind to get together and have a ball with some folk, visit a testicle festival. You'll get a chance to taste and test some quality food and maybe play cow patty bingo, have a bull chip flinging contest, or exhibit your hairy chest. In Clinton, Montana, home to one of the most famous testicle festivals, they feed over 2.5 tons of bull balls to over 15,000 visitors. That's right. Yearly in Montana, the testicle festival. And as I scroll down here, I notice that Calgary also has a testicle festival. Who would have thought, man? Like, I mean, I opened up a crazy, like, Pandora's box of balls when I Googled testicle facts. Okay. If you stay tuned, I'm going to tell you where you can order a 30-pound box of bull's testicles. You don't want to go anywhere because, well, I mean, who doesn't want that? We're going to kick off this next set with a band that I dig a whole heck of a lot. This is going to be something from Wolf Mother, and the track we're going to check out is Apple Tree, because I really dig it. 94.9 CHIWY, Would You Go Anywhere on Testicle Day.

0: Hi, I'm Veronica, the host of the Cat's Meow every Tuesday at noon. Want to know what you'll be listening to? 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

you have it. I wish I could name the host, but that was a little snippet of the Rocketeria. It used to be Fridays, 6 to 8 p.m. 20 years ago. In the background, Cindy Lee. I'm going to stop talking over it now.

Two Rolling Stones tracks, just because. And Sesame Street, because always. We're still listening to Difficult Easy Listening with DJ Frontfoot, me. We're gonna end on a dancey note. I have a little cassette. If y'all remember Crystal Waters, Gypsy Woman, and LFO. So ending on a 90s moment. Many blessings. Have a wonderful rest of your Thursday, everyone.

0: Yo, yo, yo, what is up? And this is Josh. 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
0: Abrupt. Hello. Hi. Live radio. We're doing it, folks. Hey, it's Thursday. It's 3 o'clock. That means it is time for the public skate, my favorite hour of the week. I get to hang out with you fine folks and listen to records, actual records, on the turntables, live and direct from this magnificent studio here on the campus of Western University in London, Ontario. A windy London, Ontario today. It is breezy, so hang on to your belongings. Folks, hi. Yes, Scott is my name. The Public Skate is the name of this radio program. Let's just get into some music. I'm going to start. I guess I'll tell you. I had an evening last night. Very, very dear friends of mine were in town playing at the London Music Hall. Good friends. I'm a fan of their band. I am a former member of their band. And that band is Wintersleep. And they absolutely crushed it. So nice work, guys. Thank you for the hang. Thank you for the show. So, from Wintersleep, surprise, surprise, let's go from the album from 2016, The Great Detachment. And I'm going to follow that up with another album from 2016, also a friend, a dear friend. And I'm going to kind of tie those together after we hear them. So, folks, Radio Western 94.9, this is the Public Skate. Here is some music for you.

0: I've nothing, and I'm out of ideas.
1: Tragic clip right there from 2016. Man Machine Poem is the album. I love a lot of their later stuff. Their last three or four records are incredible. Stuff that doesn't get, you know, played often or at all on kind of your regular rock radio stuff. I mean, yeah, give them a whirl. So 2016, that album, and 2016, the Winter Sleep album, The Great Detachment, both came out in the same year. That year I was touring as a bass player in Winter Sleep. A bunch of Canadian festivals, and then I think about a month in Europe. Quite a good, like a really thorough European tour that was full of amazing shows and many, many chuckles. As a great group of guys. So yeah, and I, like I said, I saw them last night. So Jam Sam, Timmy D, Lowell, Murph, Chris Bell, absolute bunch of beauties. Pleasure to hang out with you last night. Safe travels to Hamilton today. Have a great show tonight. And I said I would kind of tie those together, but more than just the year they came out. Like I said, I was you know, spending a lot of time with Winter Sleep that year, the same year that Tragically Hip record came out, and also that sort of last Tragically Hip tour was the Man Machine Poem tour. I know, you know, it's kind of their, you know, better known as like the farewell tour, just because of what Gord was dealing with and bravely and heroically working through night after night, on that tour. But yeah, that tour was the Man Machine Poem tour on that record. And I watched that last show, the last Tragically Hip concert with Gord in Kingston. I was not in Kingston, but I was with Winter Sleep, and we were all together watching on TV, as probably most of the population of Canada was as well. And there was not a dry eye in the room. As also probably the rest of the country too. But yeah, really, really great times with those guys. Gord was a dear friend of mine as well. So it's kind of nice to squeeze friends together here on the Public Skate. Thursdays at 3, Radio Western, 94.9. I'm going to play more music for you. Obviously, that's what we do here on this show. But I'm going to tie it into last night again. So kind of, you know, being at the show, Winter Sleep at the Music Hall, excellent, amazing, super, super good. But yeah, like, there were several other music friends there. Like, I guess, you know, sort of once you're in the Canadian music scene, and you know, it could be like a, you know, if you're lucky enough to get into like a medium to large band, the scene gets a lot smaller, right? You start opening for bands, you have bands open for you, so you're meeting bands that way. You're on larger festivals, so there's tons and tons of, you know, co-mingling. And so, speaking of co-mingling, we're at the show last night, and there is my friend and neighbor, Doug, from Constantine's. Excellent dude, one of my favorite drummers. Hanging with him. Eric from Status Non-Status was there, so it was just a good musician hang. And so for my friend and neighbor, Mr. Doug McGregor of Constantine's, here are Constantine's, Public Skate, Radio Western.

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Hello, hi, Thursday afternoon, the Public Skate, 3 to 4, spinning records, live in studio, for you. That was Spoon, like I said, from the Hot Thoughts album. Can I Sit Next to You is the song. Something you probably don't want to hear on the bus or at a movie. A question like that. Let's get into some more music, shall we? Okay. Let's shall. Up next, Chavez, two in a row. It's the last two songs on the Ride the Fader album, which is an absolute masterpiece, in my opinion. So one very quiet, kind of lo-fi, faraway, mic-sounding kind of piano number, and then a total kick in the pants to close it off with a bunch of awesome distortion. So yeah, two from Chavez, 1996, holy smokes. Feel old doing this show. Can you see the dates of these things? Yikes, okay, all right, two from Chavez, then some words from the community, and then I'll be back with you right after that on the Public Skate, Radio Western.

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1: 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Western? 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
4: Right on, thanks Ian. He's right, you know. 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Thanks a lot. It's really cool of you to do that. Thursdays, today, 3 to 4, I have this show called The Public Skate, and it's me playing records from my collection at home. Just kind of usually a mixed bag, but always kind of, you know, thoughtfully put together for you. So let's continue with that. Here's just a banger. Try out a new move. There you go.
5: Bad boy, come out and play.

Craig Mack. Craig Mack. Flavor in your ear. The clean remix. That's a good one to have because there are a lot of swears in there, and that would be a lot of muting on the fly if I did it live. So thank you, clean mix. Look at the liner notes on this. So this is just the, you know, that song, Flavor in Your Ear, from 1994, written and performed by Craig Mack, the Notorious B.I.G., Rampage, LL Cool J, and Busta Rhymes. That's an all-star team. That's a good one. Yeah, just kind of remembered that one a couple days ago, and I was like, I've got to put this on. So there it was. This next one, so as I said, I'm playing all records. My show is called The Public Skate. I'm Thursdays at 3 here on this fantastic radio station, 94.9 FM, Radio Western. I try not to repeat my selections too often, but I mean, a guy can only have so many records, right? I'm not doing this with the help of the internet. This is just stuff I have. But like I said, I try to keep it pretty spaced out if I am repeating anything. But this next song I played 2 weeks ago, and I'm playing it again today, because during the last 2 weeks, I've become kind of obsessed with it, or re-obsessed with it, but just in weird little ways. Like, I would, you know, like when I'm planning the show, I, you know, it's all vinyl, like I said, but when I'm sort of arranging the songs and stuff, I have, like, you know, 10 or 15 or 20 tabs open, and they're all open to just, you know, YouTube, so I've got all the songs sort of in a row, and I can play the end of one and the beginning of one and see how they work together and all that stuff. But and, you know, at the post-show, I get home, put the records away, close all the tabs, start fresh. And last week I left one tab open, and it was this next song. And I played it again, and played it again. And then a few hours later, played it again. I'm just like, this is something interesting here. And then I, even to the point where I'd, like, try to, you know, sort of hum the first note before I press play to see if I was, you know, in key. Anyway, weird little stuff, but just one of those doozies. Short and sweet. This is Sloan, Nothing Left to Make Me Want to Stay.

Sloan, from one chord to another. I just can't get enough. I promise I won't play it again next week. I think I can uphold that promise. Even the panning, right? Like the sort of the production and the restraint. Like there's two guitar players, but that whole first verse is just one guitar in your left ear and bass and drums and vocals. And it's not until kind of the first chorus that the second guitar shows up in your right ear just for, three strums, and then kind of sits out again for the next verse. And then, last verse is just both guitars doing the same thing, left ear and right ear. Pretty neat. Nerdy stuff. All right. Up next, Carla Thomas and Otis Redding, because it works every time. Enjoy. Public Skate, Radio Western.

Carla Thomas and Otis Redding having a bit of fun there. Excellent stuff. Oop, there we go. Still spinning. I was just going to roll into the next song, but as I was queuing it up, I realized that the title of the song is different on the sleeve than it is on the actual album. So on the album cover, it says, "I Like the Things About You." And on the actual record sticker, "I Like the Things About Me," which I think is the proper title. But yeah, Staple Singers coming up from the album The Staple Swingers. Radio Western, Public Skate, here you go.

worrying about it. I don't worry no more next year, because everything's all right. You know why? Because everybody's somebody. Yeah. All you got to do is look up and go head on.

Staple Singers from the Staple Swingers record. Stax, Memphis, amazing. Okay, you know what? I'm going to sign off a little early. I'm going to do this just so I can play a 9-minute song and take us to the end of the show. And Radio Western legend Steve Kopp is up next, so stick around for that. Here is another one from a friend of the show. Here is the Tragically Hip. Again, kind of a, you know, later era hip album that doesn't get a lot of play, but certainly should. Let's just go. Here you are. Enjoy. I'll catch you next. You know what? Next Thursday, I won't be live on the air because I will be live at a cottage. Oh, I cannot wait. It's been a while. Anyway, so I'll choose a rerun to share with you next Thursday at 3 on the public skate, and then I will be back live the following Thursday. All right, folks, take care. Here is Tragically Hip with Depression Suite. See ya.

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2: 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I'm Alex with your daily news update for Thursday, June 18th. In campus news, Western has moved up 9 spots in the 2027 QS World University Rankings to 142nd among 1,500 universities worldwide. Yesterday's report also highlighted the school's number 6 placing in all of Canada. Western ranks 24th in the world in sustainability and 4th in Canada in the same category. In Mustang sports, the Canadian University and College Golf Championship teed off in Lévis, Quebec on Tuesday. Western is currently in the 20th and last spot in the standings through 2 rounds, sitting at a total of 48 over par. Sheldon Price is the highest-ranked Mustang at the tournament, moving up 7 spots to a 46th-place tie with Humber's Jack Gratrix at 6 over, heading into the 3rd round today. The National Collegiate Golf Tournament runs until tomorrow. In national headlines, Canadians who don't normally file their tax returns could get thousands of dollars in owed benefits annually from Ottawa's plan for automatic tax filing. The federal government shared a plan in the 2025 budget for the Canada Revenue Agency to file taxes for low-income individuals. Parliamentary Budget Officer Annette Ryan says this program would pay out around $342 million and cost around another $87 million to administer. For Radio Western, I'm Alex. Keep it dialed, turn to 94.9 FM or head to radiowestern.ca.

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Time now for another episode of The History of Us. Every Thursday from 4 to 6 p.m., The History of Us takes a look at and a listen to the music of Radio Western's past. Our first 11 years on the airwaves is what we try to focus on, and that just happens to coincide with the decade of the 1980s. Actually, we play stuff, well, from September 1980 to December 1990, actually, but we do play stuff from the late 70s right up to the early mid-90s. It is a retrospective look at the music of Radio Western's past, and maybe, by extension, yours as well. Hello, my name is Steve Kopp, and it is episode 1625 or 1625th show, and I was going to have a special guest on today's show, but he's going to go on next week. Robin Palmer used to be a DJ here in the 80s, probably into the early 90s as well. He used to host a show called Missing 15 Minutes. He often hosted the new release show. So I bumped into him on Saturday as part of the London Music Week down at Covent Garden Market. We were listening to the Black Donnellys, and we started chatting. I said, hey, come on my show. And he said, oh, I haven't got anything prepared. And, okay, sure. And I said, let's just come on Thursday. Sure. But now he's really into it, and he needs another week. So that'll be next week. So what I've decided to do instead is go back 43 years ago, and look at what was on the Radio Western charts back in June of 1983. Lots of good stuff there. I wasn't even a DJ that summer. I was working in Toronto, one of the few summers I wasn't around the radio station, but we'll talk about that later. So let's start things off. We had a top 30 alternative album charts. We had a top 6 EP chart, and we had a top 6 singles chart. And from the singles chart, let's start things off. In at number 2, this song would ultimately be on the Dazzle Ships album, but it is Orchestral Maneuvers in the Dark with Genetic Engineering on 94.9 Radio Western.

All right, we're playing music that was on our alternative album, singles, and EP charts back in June 1983, 43 years ago. Right there, that's Men's Room. No, it's not the Bell Stars. We're going to play the Bell Stars coming up next, actually. The Bell Stars from the UK had an album out, which hit our charts, and they had that song, Sign of the Times, on it. Meanwhile, Men's Room, a Canadian trio, came out with an EP, and they had their version of Sign of the Times. I could play them back to back. They sound identical, actually. Men's Room featured Cheryl Ray. Cheryl Ray was part of, who was she part of? The Rays, yeah, they had one hit on the U.S. charts, Que Sera Sera, in the 70s. And Cheryl Ray got inducted into London, Fourth City London Music Hall of Fame back in 2021? I guess it was 2021, yeah. And I showed her around the Hall of Fame, which doesn't exist right now, physically, Hall of Fame. The London Music Hall of Fame doesn't exist right now. But, yeah, so Cheryl Ray, still active, originally from St. Thomas, Ontario. So on Men's Room, we heard Sign of the Times. Interesting, that was an EP that hit number 17 on our top 30 alternative album charts on June the 6th, 1983. The previous week, it was number 11. And then on June the 13th, it was number 5 on our EP chart. So whoever was the... Actually, no, I can figure that out, actually. Whoever was the music director, Lynn Zwicker was the music director back, at least in the summer of 1983, and probably longer than that. She decided, it's not an album. We should put it on the EP chart. So it went from the album chart to the EP charts. There you go. One of the few that have ever done that. And before that was the Human League. Yes, indeedio, the Human League with the song Fascination, subtitled Keep Feeling. Yes. And that is from an EP. That was actually an EP. And we heard, so this is kind of the extended version. It wasn't all that much longer than what you can get on the Greatest Hits package. I don't know if it made it onto an album or not, Keep Feeling Fascination, but on June 19th, it was number, did I write that down? I did. It was number 4 on our EP charts for the Human League. A song composed by Joe Callis and Philip Oakey of Human League, produced by Martin Rushent, which, by the way, this song, Keep Feeling Fascination, would be the last song Martin Rushent produced for the band for 7 years. Remember, he did their Dare album, which, dare I say, made quite an impression on the American music scene, that's for sure. So, the Human League. And we started the set off with Orchestral Maneuvers in the Dark, Genetic Engineering, ultimately be on their Dazzle Ships album, but it was on our singles chart in at number 2. On June the 19th, 1983, for Orchestral Maneuvers in the Dark. Interesting, too, the song Sign of the Times. I mean, if you go online and take a look at, has there anything else been Sign of the Times? Yeah, Petula Clark had a song called Sign of the Times. Brian Ferry, in 1978, had a song called Sign of the Times. Slade had a song called Sign of the Times in 79. The Bell Stars, I'm not going to play them because it's identical to the Men's Room version. Prince did Sign O' the Times. Queensryche had a song called Sign of the Times in 1997. The Prince song came out in 87. Sign of the Times by Harry Styles, 2017. Madness had a song called Sign of the Times. Quiet Riot, Grandmaster Flash, The Cro-Mags, that's from 1987. I'd never heard of them, actually. 3 Days Grace in 2011, and CeeLo Green had a song called Sign of the Times in 2015. And don't even get me started on albums that were called Sign of the Times. Let's get back to the music. The Bell Stars, they were from the UK, all-female singing group, and they had an album out, just self-titled. I think it was the only one they ever released, actually. And it was on our charts at number 14. And instead of playing Sign of the Times, we'll play The Reasoning, I think that's what it's called, on 94.9 Radio Western.

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1: Well, Jim, that was a pretty good play on second down, but he wasn't tuned in to 94.9 FM, Radio Western, and RadioWestern.ca, so I think that's going to have to be a third down.

All right. Someone just came in and asked if that was Surf Punks. Oh, we don't want to play the next song. Yeah, that is a local band, actually. Drowned Hamster is what they're called. Scott Rose is lead vocalist. Five-member band. Their headquarters, I don't know if they're still there or not. Probably not, because this came out in 1983. 1629 Dundas Street, apartment number 7, or unit number 7, I guess. Anyway, Julie Choquette, who was later with The Waiting as backing vocals on some of these songs, but we heard Surf Punks from this album called The P is for Political. This album hit our charts. Actually, it was new on our charts and peaked at number 3 back on June the 26th, 1983. We're playing music that was on our charts back in June 1983, 43 years ago. In before Drowned Hamster, we heard Blancmange. Yes, Blancmange from their debut album, actually. And I think their album was called Happy Families. It only spent 1 week on our charts, peaked at number 15. That was June 13th, 1983. And unless it re-hit the charts in July, I don't know. But this is their first album. And they were basically Neil Arthur and Stephen Luscombe at that time. Stephen Luscombe passed away in 2025, actually. Blancmange. The song we heard was Living on the Ceiling. We started the set off with the Bell Stars. From there, and I guess I can look that up. I think that was the only album they ever released. Is that true? Yeah. Bell Stars came out in January 83. We got it on our charts June 6, 1983 at number, did I tell you what it peaked at? Not that anyone really cares. Number 14. Since then, they've had The Very Best, came out in 1994. Bellisma, Sweet Memories, 2004. 80s Romance, The Complete Bell Stars, and then Turn Back the Clock. Is it Turn Back the Clock? I don't know if that's a new album or not. Anyway, so you have one album out, and then record labels basically milk it for all they can. All right, so 4:37 is the time here at 94.9. You're with Steve Kopp today. It's volume 1,625, and we're listening to the music that was on our charts back in June of 1983. I have it down as June 8. No, it's got to be June of 83. Yeah, I wrote down 85 on my sheet here. If you're following World Cup soccer, I don't know if you are or not. It's hard to avoid it. Earlier today, Czechia and South Africa tied at 1-1. South Africa got a penalty kick with about 2 minutes left in the extra time and scored on it, a handball against Czechia. And it was a handball, actually. And then right now in a game that will be interested Canadian fans, Switzerland leads Bosnia-Herzegovina. Is that Herzegovina? 1-0. About 10 minutes to go in that game. Switzerland and could take the lead in that. And, of course, Canada plays at 6 o'clock on Vancouver, 3 o'clock Vancouver time, against Qatar. And Canada should win that, but that doesn't mean they will. So tune in if you're a World Cup soccer fan. It's in the background. That's what I've been doing lately. Let's get back to our charts. Back in June 1983, the B-52s, after their first two albums, were quite popular here. They had a third album that a lot of people don't remember this album. They remember Mesopotamia, which was an EP, came out in 82. But 83 came, album full-length album number 3 was called Whammy, and here's Song for a Future Generation on 94.9 Radio Western. And this album peaked at number 7, in case you care, from June of 1983.

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1: All right, you go ahead and do that. Yeah, okay, that is Scott Merritt on 94.9 Radio Western and the History of Us. You're with Steve Kopp today. It's our 1,625th show, playing music that was on our charts back in June of 1983, 43 years ago. Scott Merritt was there with his second album, that album called Serious Interference. And the track that we heard right there, the lead-off track actually on the album, is called Slumberland. And Scott Merritt was in at number 4 on our charts back in June 6th, 1983. He's originally from Brantford, Ontario, a singer-songwriter, record producer, most prominent in the 80s when he was shortlisted for the most promising male vocalist at the Juno Awards in 1986. In the late 70s, he launched a career as a folk music singer-songwriter, performing both locally in Brantford and on the folk festival circuit. His debut album, Desperate Cosmetics, was released in 79. It was engineered by Daniel Lanois. He followed it up with the album we just heard from, supported in part by a cultural exchange tour of the United States with artists including Brent Titcomb and Tamarack. Never heard of either one of those, got to admit. The album was not particularly successful, and Merritt began to pursue a more rock-oriented sound. And Gravity is Mutual, which I think hit number one on our charts in 1986, got him noticed by the press and the Juno Awards, apparently. In before Scott Merritt, we heard Shriek Back. This was their, was that in their debut album? No, it's their second album, Care, it was called. And it was in at number two on our charts back on June the 6th, 1983. But the previous week, which would be like May 31st, I'm assuming, of 1983, it was number one on our charts. So Shriek Back, Care. We heard the song called Lined Up. And, of course, they were, if you don't know, led by Barry Andrews, formerly of XTC. And he also played with the League of Gentlemen. He was on keyboard, synthesizers, and vocals. Dave Allen was in the band, formerly Gang of Four. He was on bass. Carl Marsh, formerly of Out on Blue Six. Never heard of them, to be honest, on guitar and vocals. So they were, generally speaking, a trio. So the album was Care, Lined Up. And B-52s started off with their fourth release, but their third full-length album, Whammy, Song for a Future Generation. That particular album peaked at number 7 on our charts back in early June 1983. This was an album that they recorded. Actually, they had 3 songs which they were going to put on their Mesopotamia album, but that turned out to be just a mini album or an EP, actually. And so the 3 songs, Butter, Bean, Big Bird, and Queen of Las Vegas, were left for the next album, which turned out to be Whammy. And then they recorded all the remaining 6 songs at Compass Point Studios in Nassau in the Bahamas. That's a great place to record an album, for sure. And this album, Whammy, was the first one where all the instruments were played by members of the band. And when I say that, I mean Ricky Wilson and Keith Strickland. Both played guitar, keyboards. Strickland played the drums. Wilson played the bass. And, yeah, they played all the instruments, so there you go. All right, let's get back to the music here. New Order had a couple releases out. They were number 3 in our singles chart with Blue Monday. Now, I played Blue Monday a month ago or so. I forget why I played it, actually, but played Blue Monday. So we won't play that one. But then out came an album called Power, Corruption, and Lies. Power, Corruption, and Lies came out in May 1983, officially. I don't know how the heck we got it on our charts. Oh, we did, yeah. The following, usually stuff that comes out in England takes a year to come out here in Canada. But we got this the very next month. And New Order, Power, Corruption, and Lies peaked at only number 4. Kind of strange. You'd think that New Order would be a staple of campus college radio stations. But, I mean, it was up there, though. So I wish, to be honest with you, we don't have this album anymore, and I don't have a copy of it. I should look for it, because I'd love to play the song Your Silent Face. I heard that recently, and I thought, oh, man, is that the song? I've been humming it for decades now. But instead, we'll play Age of Consent, because I have that one on 94.9 Radio Western. It's New Order.

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All right, we're back here at 94.9 Radio Western. It's 5:06, 6 minutes after 5 o'clock. Steve Kopp with you on the History of Us. Just if you're following the World Cup in soccer, Switzerland defeated Bosnia and whatever the other country, I forget how to pronounce it, 4-1. And so they get 4 points now. So Canada, in less than an hour, will be taking on Qatar. And they're supposed to beat Qatar, but they were supposed to beat Bosnia and Herzegovina as well. But anyway, so we'll see how that goes. Yeah, and earlier today, South Africa tied Czechia 1-1. So, yeah, World Cup of Soccer. One thing, too, about World Cup of Soccer, if you go online, look at Instagram or Facebook. I don't look at TikTok, but it's probably there as well. There's all sorts of posts, you know, some from Americans who are, you know, bemoan the fact that their current government has lowered their standing in the world, right? People are afraid to come to the U.S. and so on and so forth, the tariffs, etc. But they are saying, but so many people are coming from all sorts of countries, and it's true, from every country, there's supporters in the stands, and they're saying, and these people are finding out the Americans are nice, and they are. I was just in the U.S., as long as you don't talk politics with people, people are people, right? And most of them are nice. So it's good that, you know, the U.S. is showing their kinder side, something that their current administration does not show very often at all. And the other thing, too, is that there's posts from people from around the world saying, you know, the U.S. is pretty cool, actually. They've all been friendly to us. You look at the thing in Lawrence, Kansas. They're hosting the Algerian team at the University of Kansas, and the community has completely embraced them and are happy they're there. You'll think about Alliston, Ontario, north of Toronto, are hosting the Panama team, and the people are rallying around that team. And, of course, the Tartan Army. You've probably seen lots of posts on that in Boston, leading, you know, this big, long line, basically a parade of people going to the Red Sox game. I think that was on Sunday. They won their first game against Haiti, 1-0, so they were in good spirits. And, yeah, with bagpipes and the drums and everything, it was cool. It's cool to see. And in the stadium at that game, I mean, they were at the game last night against the Blue Jays as well, but for the first game against Texas Rangers, it was just nonstop singing. And even I read an article, one of the Texas Rangers players say, yeah, never been in a baseball stadium that loud constantly. And we all just looked at each other and smiled and saying, this is incredible. So, you know, it's good. Everything's going pretty well, other than the Iranian team after they played their game, I think in Los Angeles, at them where they played, they were ordered out of the country right away. They couldn't relax or anything. Get out. Get back to Mexico. So that's the only downside. So, yeah, World Cup soccer. It's and, you know, the other thing, too, the prices to go to these games have been astronomical from what I've understood. And yet every game that I've seen in the background, it's been full in all these big, giant stadiums and filled with supporters. So tickets may be expensive, but people are buying them, apparently, and coming from all over the world. So it's good to see. All right. So we just heard The Violent Femmes. That was their debut album. It was on our charts back in May 1983. And you think, The Violent Femmes, that's perfect for campus college radio, like Radio Western. Well, the album was only on the charts for 1 week, peaked at number 25. So people back in May 1983, the DJs here in that summer, didn't think too much of the album, I guess. Blister in the Sun was a track we heard. Before that was R.E.M. This was their first album, Murmur, also in our charts. Now, it wasn't our charts for 2 weeks at the end of May and early June. It was on our charts all 4 weeks in June. Peaked at number 14. Again, you'd think, R.E.M., that's a staple of campus college radio until they signed with Warner Brother Records. So on the IRS label, I think, yeah, this is what campus college radio is all about. Yeah, and a lot of people played the album, but it wasn't super popular, though. Talk About the Passion was a tracker. What a great song that is. And New Order peaked at number 4 with Power, Corruption, and Lies. We heard a song called Age of Consent. Let's play stuff. There were 4 weeks in June 1983. There were two number one albums. Modern English spent 2 weeks at number one with After the Snow, and Talking Heads spent, well, 2 weeks at least at number one, Speaking in Tongues. We're going to play music for both those albums, but first, number one on our singles charts, this one here, Blue Peter, Don't Walk Past, on 94.9 Radio Western.

Okay, that's the Talking Heads. I was going to play Burning Down the House, but everyone's heard that one, so I thought, why don't we play Swamp? I haven't heard that one for a while. That comes from their number one album on our chart, Speaking in Tongues. Number one in the last 2 weeks of June, 1983. Talking Heads, I think, I'm not 100% certain of this, certainly in the 80s, because I published a book, actually, on the Radio Western charts from the 80s, back in late 80s, I guess. They're the only artist to have seven entries in the top five. It was just a top five book, actually.

Let's see. It was number one, actually, for all 4 weeks in June on our singles chart, Don't Walk Past. And Blue Peter would play, release an album about a month later, I guess. What was that album called? I have it here somewhere. Oh, yeah, Falling. The album was called Falling. They played on the Civic Holiday Weekend at the Bandshell downtown. I remember going to that show with my girlfriend at the time, Sue. And then a week later, I saw them kick off the Police Picnic number 3 in the Exhibition Stadium. So I'm going to play another artist that was on that bill, The Fix, coming up a little bit later. But right now what we're going to do is, so we've had number one album, number one single, also number one on our EP for all 4 weeks was Images in Vogue. We're going to follow that up with another band that has Images in the title, Altered Images, a single that I love. So here is Educated Man, the title track to the EP, number one on our charts, EP charts anyway, back in June 1983.

What's in it for me? I earn 46 laughs an hour. I invest in unbreakable bonds. I help 15 girls believe in themselves. I gain 10 times the self-confidence.

0: 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I'm a guider, and it's worth my time. 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
1: 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It's cool, calm, and mellow. That's Pleasure Tantrum every Wednesday morning, 9 to 11. 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

Hey, I've got a trip booked to Manchester, England. I leave on Sunday, September the 13th, and I'm going there for one main reason. I'm going to go see that band right there, Altered Images. I've never seen them in concert. Claire Grogan is my favorite singer of all time, and I'm going to go there. They're playing on Tuesday, September 15th. They got a place in downtown Manchester, a 20-minute walk from the club where they're going to be playing, and yeah, so that's what I'm going to be doing, and I might do something else while I'm there. I'm going to leave that until I know for sure. So I'm not going to say anything more. But yeah, that's Altered Images. And they were number 5 on our singles chart with that version right there, the extended remix version of Don't Talk to Me About Love. I'm sure Claire and whatever her current band is for Altered Images will play that song. Maybe not the 8.5-minute version, though, that was on our charts back in June 13th, 1983. Oh, I love Altered Images. I really do. And then we started the set off with, what did we play? Did I actually play now? Oh, yeah, Images in Vogue. Number 1 on our EP charts for all 4 weeks in June 1983, Educated Man. We're going to get some more music in. So it's interesting. I've been here at the station. I joined back in September 17th, 1980, and I've been here ever since, actually. There's only been 2 parts of the year that I haven't been here. One was the summer of 1985, where I went out to the University of Manitoba and taught a couple stats courses out there, and then went out to Calgary to visit a friend, then flew down to San Francisco and spent a weekend there. But the summer of 83, I wasn't here either. So I started, you know, I did shows in the summer of 81, summer of 82, nothing in 83 other than picking up a slot here or there. Started the Beat Goes On, which is a forerunner of this show, in September 1983. But the summer of 83, I was in Toronto, actually, living on Brunswick Avenue, subletting a house. I had the upper room in that one. There was, I think, 2 other roommates there as well. And I worked at Canada Life. Yeah, suit and tie job in the actuarial world. And I tried it out, took the subway each day. I mean, it was okay. I liked it. I liked the people I worked with. I'm not, the corporate world really wasn't all that great for me, but you know, that's how things are. You can test it out. So I missed all these stuff we were playing here in the summer of 1983, but I recognize all of it so far, and I've been happy to play it for you today. Let's get back to the music right now. What do we have up next? Oh yeah, this band here played at the Police Picnic number 3, which I stayed in Toronto on the second weekend in August. And yeah, they were promoting their album Reach the Beach, which on our charts peaked at number 7. And here you go on 94.9 Radio Western.

All right, that is the band A Flock of Seagulls. Not just Flock of Seagulls, A Flock of Seagulls. Their second album, called Listen, was on our charts. It peaked at number 24, so it didn't do great. But we heard the song called Wishing. Subtitle, I had a photograph of you, A Flock of Seagulls. And the reason I played that song, other than the fact that I do like it, it's the album version that we listened to. But I was talking about how I lived in Toronto in the summer of 1983 from May to August, working the suit and tie job at Canada Life. And, I'd wake up at 7 or whatever it was, have a shower, get the suit on, head down to the Spadina. I forget which actually subway stop, but Spadina was one. But but I'd always wake up. I had the radio. I had a radio, clock radio, and I'd wake up to music. And I think I listened to Chum or Q107. I can't remember which one it was. Probably Chum. I'm not sure. Didn't listen to CFNY. I don't know why. Maybe I didn't know about that station at the time. And almost every day I hear Wishing I Had a Photograph of You. That song just, I hear it and it takes me right back to that room in the summer of 83. Even before that was Funboy 3 from their album Waiting. Hit number 2 on our charts. It did. Number 2 on our top 30 alternative album charts, June 13th, 1983. We heard Our Lips Are Sealed, a song that Terry Hall co-wrote with Jane Wiedlin of the Go-Go's. So the Go-Go's recorded it first and released it as a lead-off single to their album Beauty and the Beat back in 1981, I think it was. Yes, it was. And the Go-Go's actually went to England and toured with the Funboys 3. And so Jane Wiedlin and Terry Hall had a short love affair, even though he was already seeing someone else. So when she got back to Los Angeles, he mailed her some lyrics. That's long before email was around, and she wrote the rest of the song, and the Go-Go's had a big hit with it, number 20. And then the Funboy 3 on their album Waiting in 1983 released their version as a single and became a top 10 hit in the UK. And we started the set off with The Fix from Reach the Beach. That album peaked at number 7 on our charts back on June 13th, 1983, and we heard Saved by Zero. I typed in Saved by Zero, but anyway. All right, that's it for another episode of The History of Us. Next week, Robin Palmer joins me. He used to do a show in the 80s called Missing 15 Minutes. It was eclectic, different, and he also did the new release show, which wasn't always eclectic. And I actually talked to him on the weekend and invited him on my show and said, I remember you playing The Graces and their song Lay Down Your Arms. I have no memory of that. And I thought, well, that's fine. It was Charlie Caffey of the Go-Go's band, but that's all he remembered. But anyway, he's going to be here next week, and he sent me a list of what he plans to play, and it's pretty eclectic, actually. I may have to reel him in a little bit, because I don't want stuff that's so eclectic that you can't listen to it. But it'll be different and interesting, and we'll talk about his time here at Radio Western and what he's doing now. He lives in Ireland, but he's back for a month in London doing some research of some sort. So Robin Palmer joins me next week on The History of Us. Stay tuned for Radio What Wave with What Wave Dave from 6 to 8. He'll talk about this past week. The London Music Awards were here, and he probably went to some of the shows. I saw him actually at the Black Donnelly show on Saturday down at Covent Garden Market, so, and the Wabi Sabis and so on. So and the Legend Killers were on, although I left before the Legend Killers. So anyway, so thanks for listening, everyone. And don't forget, in about 5 minutes, 4 minutes time, it's Canada hosting Qatar in Vancouver, World Cup soccer. I know if you're not a soccer fan, and I'm not really either, but it is Canada. They got to beat Qatar to have any chance to move on to the next round. Anyway, and Switzerland beat Bosnia earlier today, 4-1. So until next week, thanks for listening, everyone. I'll leave you with, what is the last song I have here? This is the other song. I would wake up every morning in Toronto on Brunswick Avenue to either Wishing I Had a Photograph of You by A Flock of Seagulls or this song by Madness on 94.9 Radio West, and you'll recognize it.

0: Picture yourself a feeble little horse running in circles around town. You accidentally bump into a car seat headrest, but that doesn't stop you. You make a pit stop at the dentist to fix your teeth up, and before you head home to Magdalena Bay, you grab a frog from the pet store to keep you company. If this intrigues you, tune in to Running in Circles on Mondays from 6 to 7 p.m. for the best range of Indian alternative music around town.
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Hey, and welcome to another edition of Radio What Wave. I'm your host, What Wave Dave, and as per always, we've got a rockin' show for you today. We're going to be playing some power pop tunes, summer-related, as this weekend is the official start of summer. In that set, you might hear bands like The Undertones, Shakers, The Last, Shoes, Marshall Crenshaw, and many others. And we'll be plugging some of the shows that are happening around London in the next week or so, and there's a stack of them. And as per usual, we'll get things going with some new releases. Last week, we did two sets of local new releases from 2026. Missed a few last week, so we'll start the show with that and then get into some other new releases. Among the bands you might hear in the first set include Nicholas Campbell. Not really from London, but he got his education here. This is where he grew up. He's on the road continually now. And we've also got the McBains, Thunder Queens, Tuned Out, Brother Leeds. And we're going to start it out with a band that's not really from London. They played here twice, both times at the Palisade. And the second time, they recorded the performance and released it on a record. It's called Live in Canada. The band I'm talking about is Tushy Mama Ray, and they're on the Hyperopia record label, which is partly based in London, partly based in Guelph. So here we go with Tushy Mama Ray, recorded live right here in London, September 6th, 2005 at Palisade with Unagi Boogie. And thanks for tuning in today.

You're tuned into Radio What Wave with What Wave Dave, and that was an almost all entirely London, Ontario set. We ended off with Brother Leeds doing Related from their latest called The Ugly Carnival, and they're going to be playing this Sunday for the matinee down at the Richmond. Right before Brother Leeds, we had Tuned Out with Giving In from the brand new Faster and Louder Sampler 2026, and you can find that on Bandcamp. Right before Tuned Out, we had Thunder Queens doing Wait. Brand new single, just came out last month, and you can find that on Bandcamp as well. And before Thunder Queens, we had the McBains doing Denim Jacket from their about-to-be-released long player on Faster and Louder called Allergic to Love. Comes out July 1st. They're based out of Tillsonburg, and we heard the track Denim Jacket. Right before the McBains, we had Nicholas Campbell from his latest called People Like to Talk, and we heard the track Tell Me Why, Baby. Nicholas plays down at the Richmond every once in a while, puts on some fantastic rockabilly sets, and started the whole thing off with Tushi Mama Ray, not from London, but from Japan, but they recorded their latest release called Live in Canada right here at Palisade, September 6th, 2025, and we heard the track Unagi Boogie, and that release is on Hyperopia Records, so you can find that at the local shops. Next set, we're going to play some brand new Mark Ward. He's a power popper from Alaska. Some Taxi Girls, they have a brand new single out. The Morning After, another brand new single. And we'll start the set off with Beth Peabody. You probably don't recognize the name, but she's a backup singer in Jim Basnight's band, and she's played in countless other bands over the years. She has a brand new single, just came out last week, and it's called Get It Out. And here we go with that on Radio What Wave.

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3: Oh, this is-

You just heard The Screamin' Kick on Radio What Wave. Brand new 7-inch on Rogue Records. They're based out of Edinburgh. You can find them on Bandcamp. And we heard the track Choose Your Friends by The Screamin' Kick. We'll run down the rest of the set from the start as it was a break in there. We opened the set with Beth Peabody. Brand new single just came out last week called Get It Out. You can find it on Bandcamp. And Beth is a member of Jim Basnight's band, and we heard Jim right after that with Nazis Over There from his latest that came out in February on Cool Cat Music called Under the Rock. Jim's based out of Seattle, and you can find him on Bandcamp. After Jim, we had the Grievous Angels, and they gave us In the Time of Monsters from the Revolution release, came out in February, and that band features Charlie Angus, longtime MP for Timmins, Ontario, also a member of La Trange back in the day, and Charlie, as a member of the Resistance, is going to be giving a talk tonight at the Marconi Club, and Charlie's also our Midas Canada representative, so hope to see some of you out there. Then we had a brand new release from Mark Ward from Alaska with Point Blank from the release Godless Country. Did you check out those lyrics on that song? Very timely. And you can find Mark Ward on Bandcamp. Right after Mark, we had the Taxi Girls, brand new single from their upcoming Static LP that's coming out next week. They're based out of Montreal. And we heard the track Secret Handshake. Right after that, we had The Morning After, brand new 7-inch on Rogue Records out of France. We heard the track Take Love, Then She's Gone. The Morning After are based out of Sheffield, UK. Been around since 1988, and you can find them on Bandcamp. And finished off with The Screamin' Kick. Next set, we're going to play some Imperial Teen, some King Cobb Steely, and open up with Snacks. They're going to be playing this Saturday at Palisade. It's their last show ever. Supposedly. And you know the way breakups go. And they've been around for 13 years, and they've got four bands on the bill with them on Saturday night. They've got Junior Battles, Stuck Out Here, Yeah Bud, and Hindered Vision. And we're going to hear Snacks doing Morning Brew from their greatest splits that came out in 2016.

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You're tuned into Radio What Wave with What Wave Dave, and we just heard Phonocomb doing Phone Bone from their 1996 Fresh Gasoline release. And you might think to yourself, that sounds a little bit like Shadowy Men. Indeed it should, because there's two members of Shadowy Men on that release, Reed Diamond on the bass and Don Pyle on the drums, and on guitar, Dallas Good from the Sadies. And Don Pyle has a book release thing happening tomorrow at Midnight Mass right here in London. It's at 7 p.m. Don has a brand new book out called Rough Description. It's on ECW Press, so you should be able to pick that up tomorrow night. Don wrote a previous book called Trouble in the Camera Club. It came out about 10 years ago. It was pictures that he took of the original Toronto punk scene. It's an excellent book, well worth picking up if you ever get the chance, as I'm sure his new book is as well, called Rough Description. And right before Phonocomb, we had King Cobb Steely doing Functions and Relations from their Junior Relaxer release, and that featured Don Pyle on samples and Serious Scratching. And right before that, we had Imperial Teen doing Waterboy from their 1996 Seasick, and Roddy Bottom is in that band. And he's also going to be at the book release party tomorrow, as he has a brand new book out called Royal We, and that's happening at Midnight Mass Books. You might remember Roddy from Faith No More. And right before Imperial Teen, we had Status Non-Status from their Surely Travel release. Came out in 2022. We played When They Were. And they're going to be playing Saturday night for the first anniversary of the Honey Dip Club in London East. And also on the bill are Willow Switch and eight more bands. I believe the whole thing starts around noon. And that's this Saturday at Honey Dip. And then right before that, two tracks by Snacks, both from their Greatest Splits release that came out in 2016. We heard Heart Attack and Morning Brew. And as I mentioned, they're going to be playing Saturday night, last show after 13 years at Palisade. Next set, we're going to play a couple of tracks by Shadowy Men featuring Don Pyle on drums, and maybe a track by Crash Kills 5. That was a band prior to Shadowy Men. And then get into some power pop, all about summer, since summer officially comes to London this weekend. So here we go with Shadowy Man on a Shadowy Planet, a song I'm sure you know. It's called Having an Average Weekend from a 7-inch that came out in 1985. And thanks for tuning in to Radio What Wave today.

that was The Accessories. And Summer, from their pure pop for punk people, came out in 2001 on the Sympathy for the Record Industry and based out of L.A., featured Rich Coffee on guitar and vocals, and he's probably best known for his time in the band The Forgiven. And right before The Accessories, we had The Undertones doing Here Comes the Summer from their 1979 self-titled debut. Before The Undertones, we had The Chickens doing Summer of Love from their 2000 self-titled debut based out of Toronto, and that was four-fifths of the members of UIC plus Ken. And right before that, we had Crash Kills 5 from a 7-inch from 1980. What Do You Do at Night? Crash Kills 5 came through Cedar Lounge at least once or twice, put on a great show, and then later on they became Shadowy Man on a Shadowy Planet, whom we heard right before that doing Theme from TV from their 1986 Wow Hiss Flutter, and started the whole set off with Shadowy Man doing Having an Average Weekend, came out on a 7-inch in 1985, probably better known as the theme for Kids in the Hall, long-running comedy series. And next set, we're going to continue on with this power pop summer-related theme. We've got The Shakers, The Last, Mark Malibu and the Wasegas, and many more queued up. And we're going to start out with Nikki and the Corvettes from their self-titled 1980 debut long player on Bomp Records. We've got Summertime Fun on Radio What Wave.

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1: Does it feel to you like AI is taking over? 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
1: 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Yo.

You're tuned into Radio What Wave, and we just heard The Shoes with In the Summer Rain from their best of collection called Shoes Best, and originally came out in 1982. And we'll run down the rest of the set from the start, as there was a break in there. We opened the set up with Nikki and the Corvettes from their self-titled debut on Bomp Records, came out in 1980, and Summertime Fun. Right after that, we had The Shakers from Hamilton, Ontario, with Sounds Like Summer from their 1981 In Time, and that band features Dave Rave, present vocalist for Teenage Head. Followed The Shakers with The Last from L.A., doing Every Summer Day. It was a 7-inch, came out in 1979 on Bomp Records. And followed that with Toronto's Mark Malibu on the Wasegas, doing Surfer's Cross from their latest, came out earlier this year, called Knock Me Out. They were through town last summer at the Richmond, just put on a fantastic show. And after Mark Malibu and the Wasegas, we had Shankar and Romps from Ottawa, doing Ice Cream Sandwiches from their 2008 Sing for Your Summer. And that features Patrick Shanks, who's been in many bands and still is to this day in Ottawa. And finished off with The Shoes. Next set, we're going to continue on with this power pop summer type theme. We've got some Breakup Society, some Cynics, and we're going to start it off with Marshall Crenshaw, a track called Starless Summer Night from the Definitive Pop Collection on Radio What Wave. And thanks for tuning in today.

0: I'm a Plymouth dealer, a dealin' man. And right now I'm giving the best deal ever on that new Plymouth Barracuda.
1: Hey, man, the name of the Plymouth Fastback is the Barracuda.
0: I can't pronounce Barracuda.
1: Yeah, well, look, man, try this. Say back.
0: Back.
1: Ra.
0: Ra.
1: Coo.
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0: Baba, ra ra, cuckoo, da da.
1: Well, it ain't Barracuda, man, but I think we got a hit record.

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Yeah, I seen him come and go. But I'll never forget Ricky and the day he caught that last wave home.

0: That was Big Star with Hung Up with the Summer from their 2005 In Space release. Before that, two tracks by the Barracudas from the UK, Summer Fun and His Last Summer, both from the Dropout With album that came out in 1981. Before that, we had Breakup Society doing The Summer of Joyce Lynn May from their James at 35 release that came out in 2004 on Get Hip, and they're based out of Pittsburgh, and started the whole set off with Marshall Crenshaw and Starless Summer Night from his best of called The Definitive Pop Collection. And that's about a wrap for this week. Thanks for tuning in. Stick around on Radio Western. Up next is Sky's the Limit. And we're going to end things off with the Bobcats from a 1981 7-inch doing Train Kept a Rollin'. This one features Diode John Catto on guitars, and from London, bass player Cam Marshman. Thanks for tuning in. Catch you next week.
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